0: high.
1: Praise 106.5. I'm Lynette. Good afternoon. Yeah, still hearing some pop pops and bang bangs on this 5th of July. Yeah, that may continue. Here's Brandon Lake, Hard Fought Hallelujah.

Feeling overwhelmed? Renew your mind with Psalm 28. The Lord is my strength and shield. I trust Him with all my heart. He helps me, and my heart is filled with joy. 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

0: Praise 106.5. I'm Lynette with a story that's definitely praiseworthy for you. It's about a dad who loved his Mustang. Now, I love Mustangs. I've had three. I have one that's 25 years old, and I love driving it, especially this time of year with the top down and the bright red. Well, this is the story of Daniel. After returning home from several tours in Vietnam, he bought a white 1969 Mustang Mach 1. Ooh, with the black hood and red stripes. Now, he took his future wife, Diana, on their very first date in it, and he proposed to her on a ferry while driving it. So many wonderful memories. Now, as the family grew to six kids, he traded that Mach 1 away for something more practical. But he never stopped talking about it. And you know what? His youngest son, Shane, grew up hearing the story, and the two became regulars at Father's Day car shows, reminiscing about the one that got away. Well, earlier this year, his son Shane spotted a white 1969 Mach 1. It looked just like his dad's. So he traded his own restored Mustang GT for it. He refinished the upholstery and painted it, and he brought it to their usual Father's Day car show. And when his dad was oohing and aahing over it, Shane handed his father the keys. Ah, so special. What a comeback story.
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I'm Lynette, sharing your Sunday evening with you and Ann Wilson's God Story.

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1: Colossians chapter 2 says,
0: "Let your lives overflow with thanksgiving for all he has done."
1: That's good for

I'm Lynette. Hi there. So glad you tuned in on this 4th of July weekend. Toby Mackett. And it feels good, Lord. Thank you.

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1: For my entire life, I always struggled with self-worth and believing that I was actually worthy of love. It felt like no matter where I turned, I never felt good enough. But one day, I decided that I no longer wanted those voices to rule my life. I remember the day I wrote the song. I wanted to write about my identity in Christ, a reminder for you and for me of the truth, that you are a child of God and that you are so deeply loved by Him. And the truth is, no matter what you've been through or what you've done, Jesus loves you and He wants a relationship with you. I'm Megan Woods, and this is my song, The Truth.

0: It's Hallelujah and Elevation Worship. Lynette here. Still kind of floating on vacation vibes. You know how that goes when you get home. You're still thinking of all those special things you did. My hubby and I, if you didn't know, had a week off. And it was a surprise week off because my husband had it in the calendar. Well, his calendar. And I didn't have it in mine. And we quickly decided that, hey, if all of these things can happen, and somebody can come to the house and watch the house and house it for us with our cats, and I can get coverage for this and that, and I don't have anything going with the kids and family. If all of that can happen, then we can take a week off. And it happened so quickly. And, you know, I think that's when God says, I know you need rest, because that's how he works in wonderful surprises. So smiles all the way up until vacation, all the way through vacation, and smiling again with that vacation afterglow. And I even unloaded my suitcases for once when I got back. Good on me. I'm patting myself on the back right now.
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1: Hi, it's Marv. Fear is a liar. Worry is a bully. God's got this. You can rest in Him.
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0: Oh, yeah. It's called Walk With Me, and the group is Unspoken. Lynette here with you. Yeah, you know, we often cry out to Jesus on those hard days. I was thinking about that song and the days when we're hurting, those worried days, those anxious days. Yeah. I was a little anxious this morning in my morning devotions. Or you just don't know what to do next. Well, I hope that today, if it's a good day or if it's a bad day, that you will invite Jesus to walk with you. Yeah, no matter what you're feeling, thank him for the laughter, the sunshine, the safe drive to work, the coffee in your cup, the people that you love. We don't just need Jesus in those valley days, those sad days, those heartbreaking days. We need him on the mountaintops too, when days are great. So as Unspoken reminds us in their song, Walk With Me, may that be our prayer today. Jesus, walk with me through every moment, and may our hearts be quick to praise him for all of those blessings, too.
1: 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Sometimes it's kind of subtle. Sometimes it's just a big old huge blowout. 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As a mom, it's one of the things that I've had to learn how to navigate through the years. I'm Julie Lyles Carr, host of the All Mom Does podcast, and sibling rivalry, well, it's a real thing. 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

0: I've been listening for a longest time and also working at home. It just gives me hope all the time. Every minute, that's what I listen. It lifts me up. It's amazing.
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0: Praise 106.5. Lynette here with you, and I want to tell you about something that is so close to my heart. You've heard us talk about the Hope Squad and all of the things that they do. Well, in the remote corner of Kenya, a country that I've been to as part of this whole organization, is a young man whose name is Kipros. Well, his living and his life is hard. He lives an isolated life of a Moran warrior, searching for identity, belonging, and purpose, but in all of the wrong places. Then a local pastor trained by World Concerned walked into the bush and literally talked to warriors just like Kipros. He shared the good news of Jesus. No church building, no microphone, just the open air. And it changed his life. Oh, stories like Kipros and more. These are the stories that we love sharing with you, because this is exactly why the Hope Squad exists. 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

Hi there, it's Sunday. Ooh, did you have a great day so far? Well, it's just going to keep getting better. I got some encouragement for you with this one, a new song from Matthew West.

Oh, you just filled up your tank, huh? Yeah. We're here to fill you back up with that feeling of everything's gonna be all right. Praise 106.5. If you've been

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0: the latest song from John Reddick. It's called Holding On, Praise God. I'm Lynette. Hi there. Oh, we are so close to having a new secret sound. Starts on Monday, July 6th. And already, we're going to have $530 in that secret sound piggy bank, along with a bonus $500 that Murray Kia of Abbotsford is putting in again to pay it forward. How about that? So over $1,000 to start off our new secret sound. Yes, and it all starts on Monday, July the 6th. Yes, so join us at 8:15 in the morning and again at 12:30, maybe right around your lunch hour, and play the Praise secret sound. Ah, can't wait.
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0: It reminds me constantly that I'm not alone. Not just the music, but you keep us motivated to do what we need to do to bless others. So it's just the body of Christ moving forward in a positive and loving and compassionate way. So thank you.
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0: worthy of it all, Cece Winans on Praise 106.5. Lynette here, and this past week with Canada Day and a few extra days off and a few extra days leading up to Independence Day in the States and our big 250th birthday celebration, it's been a busy, busy week, right? I just think that all the folks that are volunteering to put up those flags and all the other beautiful decorations, planning parades, all the behind the scenes, to help with community celebrations, and all of those volunteers over the last few days, in fact, this past week, deserve a big yay, thank you, thank you. You know what? That's so praiseworthy. Thank you for what you do. Thank you for what you've done in our community. Thank you for what you're still doing, cleaning up after all the fireworks yesterday and putting things away today and getting ready to start a new week tomorrow. We see you and we salute you. Thank you for your volunteering, for your time, and for your love of community and country. You are praiseworthy.
1: We had the scariest, windiest day ever recently. My friend had a massive trampoline picked up, flipped, and landed two houses down. But he sent me another picture from that same day of his flimsy little yard sign promoting Easter services at his church, standing strong through the storm. It's Ryan from United Faith Mortgage, and recently we've worked with hundreds of radio listeners who are that little sign. With the rising costs of everything have been stormy times, causing tough credit card debt and bad monthly interest, making it hard to hold on. But we've also seen hundreds of listeners find instant relief with a cash-out refinance, cashing out some of that newfound equity their homes have grown the last 5 years to pay off that debt and even set some aside for peace of mind. If a cash-out refinance would help your situation, we are a direct lender, one of the largest faith-based mortgage companies in the U.S., and we're committed to Praise 106.5 at United Faith Mortgage.
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1: 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Yeah, he's in your tomorrow, today. 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Jesus, I love you.

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1: Hi, David here. Sometimes the right words of encouragement are all you need to get through the day. Here's a few from the Lord himself. I will never leave you nor forsake you.
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I'm Lynette, Praise 106.5. Perhaps you're hearing some of those pop pops and bang bangs today. I know the 4th of July fireworks sometimes continue a day or two later. So if you hear it, that's what it is. Folks just celebrating freedom, right? Happy 4th of July weekend. This is Phil.

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1: Colossians chapter 2 says,
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0: 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It's Stars Go Dim and Holy. Hi there. You're listening to Lynette Praise 106.5. You know, one of my favorite 4th of July memories goes all the way back to when I was a kid. Do you think about that sometimes? You know, growing up and how you celebrated Canada Day or Independence Day. Well, my mom was the ultimate hostess, and she would host this big picnic up on a hill overlooking our little town because we lived up on top of the hill. Everyone brought something to share. Watermelon, corn on the cob, something to throw on the barbecue, and of course those colorful Jell-O fruit molds that somehow always made it onto the table. We'd spend the whole day laughing, playing games, and just being together. Then as the sun went down, we'd spread out the blankets and watch those fireworks light up the sky from on top of our hill. Looking back, I realize it wasn't really about the food or even the fireworks. It was all about family and friends and making some great memories. And I hope this holiday weekend, whether you're celebrating Canada Day or 4th of July, hope it brings you a few of those memories too.
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3: Who's this?
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3: Hi, Barb. Where are you calling from today?
4: I'm calling from Chilliwack.
3: You are caller number 9.
4: No way. Right on.
3: You are going to be playing today for $6,466.
4: Oh, that's amazing.
3: Well, if you happen to win all that money, what do you think you'd do with it?
4: Well, there's always some bills to pay, but we've got a cruise booked for next year, so that would definitely help with covering the cost of that for sure.
3: And what about that extra $500 from Murray, Kia, and Abbotsford to pass on to a friend?
4: I think that would probably go to my youngest son. He's just graduated and he's got some student debt to take care of, so I'll probably try to help him out a bit.
3: Okay, here we go. What do you think that is?
4: Okay, is it moving an oven rack, like pulling the oven rack out

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1: So awesome. I can't believe it.
0: How are you feeling?
1: I'm actually a little bit speechless. I'm very shocked, actually.
0: Well, that is so awesome. Congratulations, Barb and Chilliwack. You won the Praise Secret Sound. It was the oven rack. Congratulations.
1: Thanks. That's amazing.
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0: Woo!
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1: When you need wisdom, pray about it. 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And remember, God hears you when you talk to Him, and He'll answer your prayer.

0: 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In fact, Ferndale has their Vacation Bible School happening starting Monday at Whatcom New Life Assembly right in Ferndale. 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Now, in North Saanich, B.C., Rest Haven Seventh-day Adventist Church has their Thunder Island Vacation Bible School happening, also starting on Monday. That's tomorrow, and it's not too late to sign up. Such a fun way to introduce kids and their friends to Jesus. Yeah, it's a great way to say, hey, let me come pick up your kids and take them to Vacation Bible School. Usually it's in the morning or the afternoon for kind of a half-day thing, but you can get all the details right on our website, praise1065.com.
1: 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Eggs cost what steak used to, daycare costs what college recently did, and the cost of our kids playing sports requires a pro athlete salary. As a result, credit card balances have never been higher, and the average credit card interest rate is over 22%. 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

0: You guys are so encouraging. I don't even turn the radio off. I just keep it on. I sleep with the music. I wake up with the music. I love it. I love it so much. It helps me. It keeps my head above water.
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When the gas light comes on, remember what it says in God's Word. 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

0: It really is Amazing Grace. There's Phil Wickham's latest with Crowder on Praise at 06.5. And so important to keep growing in that grace from 2 Thessalonians 1:3. We give thanks to God for you always, Christian brothers. It is the right thing to do because your faith is growing so much. Your love for each other is stronger all the time. They'll know we are Christians by our love amongst ourselves. We need to get along. Maybe that didn't happen today at church, but it is the goal. Great promise from 2 Thessalonians 1:3. Get our official verse of the day sent to you. 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
1: Hey, I'm Brant, and here's your quick reminder. 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You can actually trust God. He's good. He really is. He's for us. We can trust him.
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Oh, you just filled up your tank, huh? Yeah. We're here to fill you back up with that feeling of everything's gonna be all right. Praise 106.5.

0: It's just your love. Toby Mac, it's new. Lord, it feels good on Praise at I-65. Feels good to get the pool going this weekend. Wasn't sure if we were going to be able to get the... Every year we run into this. We're blessed to have a big in-ground pool, but it's older and the equipment is kind of, we never know. It's kind of on its last legs. Fired up the pump and that was kind of finicky. And then the heater is the one that's always finicky and it did heat. So thanking the Lord for that. And right on schedule, summer started the day after the 4th of July. It'll be July 25th for Summerfest. 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
1: Hi, my name is Taylor. 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

0: Gonna be all right. That's Matt Maher on Praise at 06.5. My wife reads a number of devotionals. One of her favorites is Jesus Calling. 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

0: Praise at 06.5, hallelujah. It's the new one from Elevation Worship. 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You can also get our Daily Light Bible reading there, and we also read it on the radio this time of Sunday night. July 5th, verses tonight from Romans, James, 1 Corinthians, 1 Timothy, and Psalms. Do not set your mind on high things, but associate with the humble. My brethren, do not hold the faith of our Lord Jesus Christ, the Lord of glory, with partiality. Has God not chosen the poor of this world to be rich in faith and heirs of the kingdom which he has promised to those who love him? Let no one seek his own, but each one the other's well-being. Having food and clothing, with these we shall be content. But those who desire to be rich fall into temptation and a snare, and into many foolish and harmful lusts, which drown men in destruction and perdition. God has chosen the foolish things of this world to put to shame the wise, and God has chosen the weak things of the world to put to shame the things which are mighty, and the base things of the world, and the things which are despised God has chosen, and the things which are not to bring to nothing the things that are, that no flesh should glory in his presence. Lord, my heart is not haughty, nor my eyes lofty.
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1: Hi, this is Mark, pressing on toward the goal for the upward call of Christ Jesus. 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
2: Hey, what's going on? 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We're so excited.
3: Yay.
2: One of my favorite holidays, the 4th of July.
3: Are you a fireworks person? Watching them. Like, would you drive somewhere and watch them?
2: Not watching.
3: Okay.
2: Not watching.
3: Oh, no, I know the answer to the other one.
2: But I've seen.
3: Okay, sorry.
2: No. there's nothing but getting in trouble. All I wanted to say was
3: have a safe
2: 4th of July. That's all I wanted to say.
3: Yes, but I've been with you.
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1: Check it out. We have Brant's three things. Is this the right song?
0: Yes, it is.
1: It is? Mm-hmm. Cool.
0: All right. That tells you how long it's been since we've done
1: exactly.
0: it.
1: Exactly. I forgot.
0: You know what the music is.
1: My own music. All right. Three things, hopefully encouraging to you and helpful. Three things today. Three things that humble people don't do.
0: Ooh, okay.
1: That's actually really freeing.
0: Okay.
1: So as we grow in humility, mm-hmm. it actually is freeing. One of them is, let's start with this, pretend. Mm. What do I mean by that? We don't have to act like we have inside knowledge that we really don't have.
0: Mm-hmm.
1: Or make promises we can't keep.
0: Mm-hmm.
1: Or pretend that we're not good at stuff.
0: Mm-hmm.
1: Because that's the fake humility. It's yeah. actually not humility. It's right. like, no, I don't know. No. I mean, you can own it.
0: Mm-hmm. No pretending. I like
1: that. Just no pretending.
0: Mm-hmm.
1: You don't have to act like you're something you're not. And you don't have to downplay yourself either in areas that you're gifted in that area. That's fine.

0: Brant and Sherry, good stories, good laughs, and a helpful perspective.
1: Yeah, yeah.
0: This is the Brant Hanson Show.
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1: This is really freeing. Things that humble people don't do. We did one about pretending. And here's the second one. Presuming. If you're humble, you realize, I don't know, really. I can't read minds.
0: Those three words, I don't know.
1: I don't know. Exactly. Yes. You can say, I don't know. Mm-hmm. You don't have to confabulate, meaning coming up with a story, mm-hmm. when you actually don't know. Somebody asks you something, I actually don't know. Mm-hmm. Well, do you think this person was thinking, I don't know.
0: Yeah.
1: Well, where do you think, in this, you know, his motivation? Well, I don't know.
0: Yeah.
1: I don't. I mean, I can know some things, or some things I can't, and I can own that. And it's actually really freeing. You also don't know what the future is going to be. Mm-hmm. There's humility in saying, you know, this is the plan, mm-hmm. but it is a Lord willing thing.

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1: Yes.
2: 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Yeah! 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
1: Woo!
0: Yep, just the right kind of weird.
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1: Doing Brant's three things. It's three things that humble people don't do. And it's really freeing not to do this stuff. Here's the third one. Coerce. You see this with Jesus. He just doesn't coerce people. He has the power.
0: Ever. He never did it.
1: He never does.
0: That's true.
1: He has the power. I mean, you and I don't have the power to actually control other people. He actually does. And he doesn't do it. That's humility in and of itself. Like, we aren't able to control other people. When I'm humble, I don't try.
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1: Hi, David here. Chuck Swindoll says, be an intercessor. Remember to pray for those who have needs only God can meet. For when I am weak, then I am strong.
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2: Welcome to you. So glad you're listening. My name is Brant, by the way. Sherry is here, too. It is the 4th of July. Happy 4th of July to you. Maybe this is the first time you've ever heard the show because you got a rental vehicle.
3: Ah.
2: And somebody had this programmed in there, and you're like, what in the world?
3: Welcome.
2: What All can right. we say
3: to make you not
2: hate us?
3: Well.
2: There are people who
3: enjoy
2: declare your independence from normal radio.
3: Oh, hey.
2: There you go.
3: That's very good.
2: See, that's the kind of creativity that you can expect.
3: On the spot.
2: On the spot. If you just don't turn your rental vehicle in for a while to keep listening.

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1: For my entire life, I always struggled with self-worth and believing that I was actually worthy of love. It felt like no matter where I turned, I never felt good enough. But one day, I decided that I no longer wanted those voices to rule my life. I remember the day I wrote the song. I wanted to write about my identity in Christ, a reminder for you and for me of the truth that you are a child of God and that you are so deeply loved by Him. And the truth is, no matter what you've been through or what you've done, Jesus loves you and He wants a relationship with you. I'm Megan Woods, and this is my song, The Truth.

0: It fills me up, you know, and I just, I always enjoyed the music, just praise music in general. I listen to it all the time. It's just stuff that I had to deal with out there every day. It fills me up to make me a better person, a better driver, just to love people.
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1: Man, trust is such a big deal in scripture. I guess it gets mentioned 100 times just in the book of John.
0: Wow.
1: The word for trust.
0: Wow.
1: Now, here's what's amazing about this. Trust is a better translation, many scholars would say, of this Greek word pisteo than what we also turn it into, which is faith and belief. Mm-hmm. Trust, because it's like putting confidence, like putting yourself at risk, you know, because you trust somebody, you trust something. John 3:16, for God so loved the world that he gave his only son, that whoever trusts in him should not perish, but have everlasting life. A lot of times we translate that believe, but it's the same word for trust. Mm-hmm. It's that pisteo again. Think about that. For those who trust will find this way of life, this eternal life, like those who trust him.

0: because you're good. Brant and Sherry, a little silly, a little different.
1: When you say that one of the definitions of friendship is that you can trust the person, I think this is probably the definition of friend. Would I trust that person with a robot army?
2: And if someone says no, then they're not your friend.
0: And totally intentional. 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Oddly refreshing. 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

If you're working tonight, let's go. Praise 106.5 will be with you all night. But if not, how about letting God work the night shift for you? Don't spend another sleepless night trying to solve your problems. God is faithful. Rest in Him.

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1: What is the essence of being human? Well, that's a big question. Mm-hmm. Created in the image of God. Mm-hmm. But I think some people will look at, you'll look back in time and they'll say, well, at one point, apparently they defined themselves by whether they could identify which pictures had a crosswalk in them or a stoplight. And they could click on those just to prove.
0: Yeah. And it's so stressful.
1: Yeah, totally. Okay, so that brings up another interesting philosophical question. Okay, click call the ones that have motorcycles in them. Okay, well, half the front tire is in this.
0: Yes.
1: So is that a motorcycle?
0: Do you consider that?
1: Is it?
0: Well, here's what I'm thinking.
1: Or is it just a tire at that point?
0: Does the computer consider that a motorcycle? Will it consider, if I click
1: That's what I'm saying too.
0: Will it know that I'm a human?
1: That's what I mean too.
0: Yes.
1: Does it know that I'm struggling with this? What is a motorcycle? At what point does something become a motorcycle? Or how many parts do you subtract where, okay, that's not a motorcycle anymore? Right?
0: Yes.
1: So it's like the ship of Theseus. It's a classic problem.
0: Of course. Just to get my bank balance.
1: That's what makes us human, is we don't understand this.

0: Grant and Sherry, where you'll feel the difference right away.
1: Yeah.
0: Refreshingly odd, oddly refreshing.
2: Yeah, you know what? That's true.
0: This is the Brant Hanson Show.
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0: Here's a chance, though, to do the thing. And by the thing, I mean to actually praise God anyway. If you're somebody who trusts the Lord, do that. That's devastating for the enemy. Like, you're going through tough stuff, and even that didn't get you to curse him. It's just like the book of Job. And it's interesting, too, because Job will praise God anyway, without knowing why he has to go through all this. He praises him anyway. And it started, the whole story started with the enemy talking to God.
1: Yeah, it does.
0: And the enemy just disappears from the whole story. Job will not give up. I'm going to praise God anyway. So if things aren't going that great and you're not feeling it, or like you've been going through tough stuff and you still thank the Lord, you're unstoppable.
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4: 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Jeremiah 46:6 says, "Don't let the swift flee away, nor the mighty man escape." 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

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Yeah. We're here to fill you back up with that feeling of everything's gonna be all right. Praise 106.5.

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0: And real substance.
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1: Oh, really serious? 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
0: With even more laughs. 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Oddly refreshing. 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
1: Hi there, I'm Steve. Want more peace and less anxiety? Well, being thankful makes a big difference. And being thankful to God can change your life.
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2: Happy 4th of July to you. So glad you're listening. My name is Brant, by the way. Producer Sherry is here too. And we hope you have a great Independence Day. Be safe. Mm-hmm. But be awesome.
3: No, Brant.
2: And be awesome. What? I can't say it be awesome.
3: You can, but why? You're implying that.
2: You're the one implying that they don't go together.
3: You said but, which means it negates what came before it. So be safe, but be awesome. Meaning, if the safety is going to get in the way of the awesomeness, go ahead and forego that. That's what I heard.
2: Well, you know what? I guess if you're just looking to be offended, I suppose. Be safe.
3: And.
2: Okay. Flesh, but be awesome. Be awesome.

0: 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He shields anyone who takes refuge in him.
1: Ever have one of those days where you wish you had something to duck behind? 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
1: Question, do you actually get wiser as you get older? The University of Michigan studied this.
0: Mm-hmm.
1: They had people answer Dear Abby, like advice, questions.
0: Mm-hmm.
1: And said subjects in their 60s were better than younger ones at imagining different points of view and thinking of multiple resolutions and suggesting compromises.
0: That makes sense to me.
1: Yeah. I think it's generally true.
0: Mm-hmm.
1: My experience, though, is that you don't necessarily have to get wiser as you get older.
0: It's a choice.
1: Yeah. And if you're still insecure,
0: mm-hmm.
1: you're still going to be... There's still foolishness that you can get even more foolish as you get older.
0: Mm-hmm.
1: It's not necessarily going to happen, but it should.

0: It's Brant and Sherry, where the laughs serve a purpose.
1: Just prepare to disagree, but you have a valid point.
0: Refreshingly odd, oddly refreshing. 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
1: Colossians chapter 2 says,
0: "Let your lives overflow with thanksgiving for all he has done."
1: That's good for this month and all year.

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1: I got more breaking animal news here.
0: Oh, do you?
1: Yeah.
2: All just right. to take a break, something different.
0: Mm-hmm.
2: World's ugliest dog. They just crowned another
0: That's
2: one.
0: That's so sad. Okay.
2: Did you see him?
0: I didn't.
2: Mr. Happy Face is his name. But here's the problem. Here's the problem. Uh-huh. Like, I think he's cute. I think most people do, but they always pick the same kind of ugly dog. It's the hairless
0: droopy face. Oh no, okay.
2: No, it's the hairless dog that has like a tuft of fur at the top of his head. This is it's just a variation on a theme. The eyes are cross-eyed and googly, going different directions, and then his tongue sticks out one side of his mouth, and he's got an overbite. But it's the same. I'm just saying.
0: Is that funny? I'm sorry, no, Mr. Happy Face, just, if you're listening.
2: But that's every winter.
0: Right. Pretty consistent.
2: Yeah, it's like, you need to let somebody else get in.

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1: I'm admitting it up front. A lot of people are going, that's the cheesiest thing I ever heard.
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2: It was going to be so powerful.
1: I had really a good spiritual point.
2: All right, we'll regroup.
1: Okay, we're going to regroup. We're going to come back with a really good spiritual point.
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1: Just a little reminder, the Bible talks a lot about suffering and it doesn't flinch. So if you're like, why is there suffering in the world? Well, I don't have an easy answer for you, but there's no question we're told to trust God anyway. And it's all going to make sense in the end. Here's a bigger problem, though, a bigger question. Isn't why there's suffering in the world. It's why is everything, not everything, but almost everything, so beautiful? Why? We've talked about this before. Like, if you don't believe in a creator God, and you don't believe in beauty, goodness, and truth, like, look at the beauty. It doesn't have to be this way. Look at the colors. Look how a breeze feels. Look at a child's face. 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Like, why is there so much beauty? That's a real problem for people to have to answer. Mm-hmm. How did that happen?
0: Hi.
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0: it reminds me constantly that I'm not alone. Not just the music, but you keep us motivated to do what we need to do to bless others. So it's just the body of Christ moving forward in a positive and loving and compassionate way. So thank you.
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3: Yeah, with the 4th of July, they always have these headlines here. They want us to have patriotic.
4: Sure.
3: Fife music.
4: Yeah, got it.
5: They always want us to feel terrible about ourselves in the headlines.
4: Right from the headline.
3: Big headline. Americans eat 1 billion hot dogs in July.
4: Mm-hmm.
3: All right. Well, that does make us sound terrible.
4: Yeah, sure.
3: Oh, we're getting a billion. Okay, but there's 330 million of us.
4: Okay.
3: It's 3 hot dogs apiece over the course of a month.
4: That's not too bad.
3: If 1 over 10, I feel pretty good about us right now. Facts.
4: Do the math, whoever wrote that.
3: Enough with your guilt trips. There's nothing wrong with this.
6: Things are getting real. Jesus, take the wheel. Only way I'm getting to the other side. Days are getting dark. Life's a little hard. Blinded, but I'm trying not to lose sight. I don't got this, I know you got this. Yeah.

When the gaslight comes on, remember what it says in God's Word. He will take care of everything you need. Here to fuel your soul. Praise 106.5.

0: It's very positive. It keeps me in a good mood all day. Whenever I hear a good one, I just crank it, and I enjoy listening to you.
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1: It's called Mission Drift, and it's a real thing. Like, you start an organization, and you have a mission, and then you wind up doing stuff.
0: Mm-hmm.
1: I wonder if they're concerned about it at all. I was just thinking about this, because I was on Facebook.
0: Uh-huh.
1: But they're concerned about Mission Drift.
0: Facebook?
1: It's like, let's let college students get to know each other. That was the original thing. And now it's, let's build a machine intelligence that poses an existential risk to all of mankind.
0: They've gotten just a little off.
1: That's what I would think.
0: Just a little off.
1: Or like the Meta glasses. Let's get college students. No, let's see if we can attach computers to people's faces. Sorry.
0: Mark, come back. That's over not, here.
1: That wasn't the original mission.

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1: The Lord is my strength and shield. I trust Him with all my heart. 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
1: If you feel like you're kind of going in circles in life, I understand that feeling. But I think that's what this scripture is about. Because in Proverbs, it talks about how God will make your path straight. And we want that instead of going in circles. We want to get where he wants us to go because we know it's a good place to be. And he says the way to do that is to trust him with everything you have. Trust in the Lord with all your heart. That's everything you have. Trust him. It means you don't have all the answers, but you're trusting him. And then it says, don't lean on your own understanding. In all your ways, submit to him, and he will make your path straight. He will get you where you need to go. He knows better than you, by the way, where you should go. And he has your best interests in mind. Trust him. Trust him. Trust him. This comes up over and over. We have to trust him.

0: You guys are so encouraging. I don't even turn the radio off. I just keep it on. I sleep with the music. I wake up with the music. I love it. I love it so much. It helps me. It keeps my head above water.
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0: It's a husband and wife.
1: My goodness.
0: Now that.
1: Yeah.
0: This is.
1: That's impressive.
0: That is impressive.
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But then you showed me just exactly how grace works.

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1: I was thinking about the phenomenon of mission drift, where you start with an idea like, hey, let's do this, and then it drifts into who knows what.
0: Yes.
1: Have we ever seen it worse than Google?
0: I don't know what the origin of Google was.
1: Let's organize information to make it searchable.
0: Okay.
1: They'll start a search thing.
0: Yeah, okay.
1: And now they're working on immortality.
0: Well, there's still some organization there, yeah. I guess.
1: So it started with, let's try to search some stuff, and then, hey, we could do an email thing.
0: Yeah.
1: And then, oh, we can do maps.
0: Yeah, and then here's a document.
1: Hey, let's see if we can live forever. We're the ones who make it happen.
2: You've been picking up on some little signals, some little signs. Sometimes it's kind of subtle. Sometimes it's just a big old huge blowout. I'm talking about the relationship between your kids. The sibling thing. As a mom, it's one of the things that I've had to learn how to navigate through the years. I'm Julie Lyles Carr, host of the All Mom Does podcast, and sibling rivalry, well, it's a real thing. 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
1: It just reminds me when, you know, things are rough, the words that just speak out when you can't read your Bible all the time. 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
1: Hi, this is Taylor Mills. 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
2: Hey, what's going on? Happy Independence Day to you. We're so excited.
3: Yay.
2: One of my favorite holidays, the 4th of July.
3: Are you a fireworks person? Watching them. Would you drive somewhere and watch them?
2: Not watching.
3: Okay.
2: Not watching.
3: Oh, no, I know the answer to the other one.
2: But I've seen.
3: Okay, sorry.
2: No. there's nothing but getting in trouble. All I wanted to say was have a safe.
3: Yet.
2: 4th of July. That's what I wanted to say.
3: Yes, but I've been with you.
2: Let's have a safe 4th of July.

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Praise 106.5 will be with you all night. But if not, how about letting God work the night shift for you? Don't spend another sleepless night trying to solve your problems. God is faithful. Rest in Him.

0: I need to set my mind straight in the morning. I listen the first thing when I get up, through the shower and all the way to work. Just sets my mind in the right place.
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1: Check it out. We have Grant's Three Things. Is this the right song?
0: Yes, it is.
1: It is?
0: Mm-hmm.
1: Cool. All right.
0: That tells you how long it's been since we've done it.
1: Exactly.
0: I forgot,
1: you know what the music is. Music. All right. Three things, hopefully encouraging to you and helpful. Three things today. Three things that humble people don't do.
0: Ooh, okay.
1: It's actually really freeing.
0: Okay.
1: So as we grow in humility, it actually is freeing. One of them is, let's start with this, pretend.
0: Mm.
1: What I mean by that? We don't have to act like we have inside knowledge that we really don't have.
0: Mm-hmm.
1: Or make promises we can't keep.
0: Mm-hmm.
1: Or pretend that we're not good at stuff.
0: Mm-hmm.
1: Because that's the fake humility. It's actually not humility. It's like, oh, I don't know. No. I mean, you can own it.
0: Mm-hmm. No pretending.
1: Just no pretending.
0: Mm-hmm.
1: You don't have to act like you're something you're not. And you don't have to downplay yourself either in areas that you act. No, you're gifted in that area. That's fine.
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4: 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Let's be people of Christ and put our trust in Jesus.
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1: Hey, that might be just what you need.
0: Yeah.
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1: This is really freeing. Things that humble people don't do. We did one about pretending. And here's the second one. Presuming. If you're humble, you realize, I don't know, really. I can't read minds.
0: Those three words, I don't know.
1: I don't know. Exactly. Yes. You can say, I don't know. Mm-hmm. You don't have to confabulate, meaning coming up with a story, mm-hmm. when you actually don't know. Somebody asks you something, I actually don't know. Mm-hmm. Well, do you think this person was thinking, I don't know. Yeah. Well, where do you think, in this, you know, his motivation? Well, I don't know.
0: Yeah.
1: I don't. I mean, I can know some things, but some things I can't, and I can own that. And it's, again, it's actually really freeing. You also don't know what the future is going to be. Mm-hmm. There's humility in saying, you know, this is the plan, mm-hmm. but it is a Lord willing thing.
2: Still try.

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1: For my entire life, I always struggled with self-worth and believing that I was actually worthy of love. It felt like no matter where I turned, I never felt good enough. But one day, I decided that I no longer wanted those voices to rule my life. I remember the day I wrote the song. I wanted to write about my identity in Christ, a reminder for you and for me of the truth that you are a child of God and that you are so deeply loved by Him. And the truth is, no matter what you've been through or what you've done, Jesus loves you and He wants a relationship with you. I'm Megan Woods, and this is my song, The Truth.

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1: Yeah, yeah.
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1: Doing Brant's three things. It's three things that humble people don't do. And it's really freeing not to do this stuff. Here's the third one. Coerce. You see this with Jesus. He just doesn't coerce people. He has the power.
0: Ever. He never did it.
1: He never does.
0: That's true.
1: He has the power. I mean, you and I don't have the power to actually control other people. He actually does. And he doesn't do it. That's humility in and of itself. We aren't able to control other people. When I'm humble, I don't try.
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3: I officially need help, and I'm not kidding. 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
4: A quiet life is a setup for a loud testimony. 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I need to know the hope that you have, and that sets up an opportunity for a loud testimony.
5: That's Pastor J.D. Greer, and he's our guest today on Focus on the Family with Jim Daly, talking about how you can make an impact on the culture around you for Christ. Thanks for joining us. I'm John Fuller.
6: You know, John, as a reminder, Focus is here for you. I mean, we've got marriage and parenting content. We have so many things to help you, assessments and even marriage intensives, actual counseling at four locations. But also, how to live in this culture is a key theme for us here at Focus on the Family. And I think some of us do that maybe well, and some of us do that not so well. And so today, we're going to talk with our guest about how to engage a culture really with one purpose, to introduce people to Christ, which is the glorious goal. Mm-hmm. And I'm looking forward to it. This is an area for me that I get energized about.
5: You
6: right?
5: do, yeah.
6: Yeah, and it's I think it's just great to think about how do we reach people for Christ, because that is the goal.
5: Mm-hmm. Yeah, so truth and love, those are things that we need to really embrace as we engage with those around us. Pastor J.D. Greer is pastor at the Summit Church, and he's written a book that addresses how we can do this more effectively. It's called Everyday Revolutionary, How to Transcend the Culture War and Transform the World.
6: JD, welcome to Focus on the Family.
4: Thank you so much, Jim, for having me. I was telling John earlier that it's an honor for me because I grew up being discipled in the back seat of my parents' car, listening to Focus on the Family. My parents, they just always had it on, and we drove around Winston-Salem, North Carolina, being...
6: That had to be extremely boring for a young boy.
4: Maybe it should have been, but I was fascinated.
6: Well, that's good. Yeah. Did you hook into Odyssey, Adventures in Odyssey?
4: Oh, of course, that's
6: yeah.
4: right. Yeah.
6: JD, let me open with this. I was just at a conference here at the Broadmoor, speaking at this conference. Young people. It's all 30-something, 40-something young professionals, mostly Ivy League grads, not all Christians, but many Christians. And one of the themes they were talking about in one of the sessions they did was, this isn't a culture war. This is spiritual warfare. Mm-hmm. I thought, wow, what an interesting way to rephrase that. Because culture war kind of sets us up one human being against another human being.
4: Right.
6: Spiritual warfare is about God and his kingdom versus Satan and his tribe.
4: Yeah.
6: Speak to that.
4: Yeah, I mean, so terms end up, you know, having a life of their own. And a lot of times when you think culture war, people think yard signs and Facebook posts.
6: And Republican and Democrat.
4: Right, right. Angry diatribes, that sort of thing. But I mean, sometimes when people say culture war, what they mean is they mean clarity about truth in the public square.
6: Right.
4: That's something Christians are very supportive of. One of the things that I try to present in Everyday Revolutionary is that faithfulness to Jesus in our generation is not less than clarity about controversial issues. It's just a lot more. And I really try to build it off of the example of Daniel in the Old Testament.
6: Yeah.
4: Daniel is so courageous and bold in his truth declarations that he gets thrown in the lion's den because of it.
6: Mm.
4: And yet he is so beloved by the king, King Darius, whose wicked decree put him there, that king stays outside the lion's den all night long, weeping, hoping against hope that Daniel will make it through the night. You know, and I don't think he was doing that just because he missed Daniel's prophetic diatribes. I think he was doing that because he knew Daniel was genuinely his friend. He loved him.
6: Mm.
4: He couldn't imagine Babylon without Daniel. And so my question is, how do we as believers, how do we become like that in our society? I always tell the church that I pastor, I say, you know, our goal is we want our community to say, we may not believe what those crazy people over at Summit Church believe, but thank God they're here, because if not, we'd have to raise our taxes.
6: You know, I'll attribute this, I haven't publicly, but Dr. Al Mohler, we were at a board meeting and we were talking about a situation, and he made such a great comment. He called me later that night and he just said, you know, Christians should never go out of their way to be hated. That's not the badge you're looking for.
4: Right.
6: Yeah. Right. And don't
4: but the gospel's offensive enough. Well, that was the also point.
6: That's
4: that.
6: Exactly it. He said, let the gospel be the offense, not your personality. Yeah. And that's a great instruction, I think, for us. What are the three relationship types that you write about in the book? I think it's around tourist, immigrant, and exile.
4: Yeah.
6: You know, first, give us the quick definition, and then what does it say about us spiritually in those three phases?
4: Yeah, so Daniel was an exile in Babylon, and Peter and Paul in the New Testament pick up on that language and say that's what we're supposed to be in our Babylons, which is, you know, a metaphor for wherever you live right now. Mm-hmm. Okay, so if you think about the three possible options that you can be if you're not from a place, you can be a tourist. A tourist is somebody who, you know, they never put roots down. They hardly unpack their bag.
6: They're there for the weekend.
4: They're there for the weekend. If there's a problem in the community, that's not your problem. You're there to see the sights. A lot of Christians are like that when it comes to the world. They're just passing through. They're, you know, holding hands, singing kumbaya, waiting for the rapture. You know, they never really think of this world as something that their problems is our problems.
6: So you're really saying they're non-engagement.
4: They're non-engagement.
6: They're not engaged.
4: And they're just so separate. They're so separated. And that actually is, you know, Jeremiah, the prophet who lived at the time of Daniel, said, don't do that. I put you into Babylon so that you could seek the prosperity of the city, Jeremiah 29:7, and pray for its prosperity. Mm-hmm. Make its problems your problems. So that's tourist. Well, the other one is immigrant. That's when you're not from a place, but you really want to make it your home. You want to switch your citizenship there. And a lot of Christians, you know, we have that problem because we're like, well, this world really is my home. I want to pile up all my treasure here, and I become more of a citizen of the United States than I do the kingdom of heaven, and I reflect its values even more than heaven's values. The right posture is not tourist or immigrant. It's an exile. An exile is there. You plan to live there. You plan to care about the place and get integrated into it and take on its problems as your own, but the whole time you are reminded that this is not really my home. My home ultimately is in a different kingdom. And we as believers are citizens of heaven that are living in exile right now in the kingdom of man.
6: And it's such a beautiful thing. I mean, there's not perhaps a avalanche of that testimony, but I've had that experience in the gay community with people that I know there, where they've moved closer to Christ, and that's the goal, you know, to help them. Here's the thing, though, and this is maybe for listeners and viewers. I think when we're in a good place, that pride in us can rise up, and it makes us something of a Pharisee or a Sadducee, that we begin to look down on the sinner. That's a really dangerous place to be with the Lord. How do we keep that perspective that we say it, we're all sinners saved by grace.
4: Right.
6: But have you seen those sinners? Right? We kind of have that attitude like, we're bad, but we're not as bad as them. Who does that sound like?
4: Right, yeah.
6: It's our out of the New Testament.
4: Our world says that when it comes to something, since we're talking about homosexuality, I'll use that one, there's really only two options. You've got alienation or affirmation.
6: Right.
4: And what Jesus presented was a completely different option. Again, he was clear on truth. I don't think he ever pulled punches on that way. But what people sensed when they were around him is they sensed him drawing them close. They sense a love. When John describes Jesus, he puts grace before truth because Jesus led with grace. It's what people remembered about him. Jim, one of the things, you know, as a part of a very conservative church, I want to point out to our people is that Jesus's crucifixion was a joint project between the so-called secular left and the religious right. I'm not saying they're morally equal or morally equivalent. I'm not saying they're equally bad. I'm just saying when it came down to it, it was both sides that hated him.
6: I've never thought of it quite like that. That's interesting.
4: Yeah, the left hated him for what he said about truth.
6: Yeah.
4: The right hated him for how he brought sinners close. And what I believe is that if you and I are representing Jesus, we'll probably take flack from both sides.
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0: Thanks for listening to Focus on the Family. Let's resume now with the balance of today's programming.
6: I don't want to lose this, so let me dig a little deeper, JD, before we move to another topic. But the difference between leading with the gospel or leading with political messaging. This is one of the great grapples that I have at Focus on the Family, because so much of what conservatives do in the Republican Party, just to be blunt, pro-life, pro-marriage, pro-family. So we find a natural home there politically because that's what they're standing up for.
4: Yeah.
6: And, you know, I talk with the Democrats and I'll say, if you were more pro-life, more pro-family, more pro-marriage in the context of the Bible, marriage between a man and a woman, you'd have a lot more people in your party. But, you know, so I'm always, I think, a little offended that we get labeled that we're only political. It's where the values are lining up. I really don't care if it was an R or a D, but I will discern where do they line up.
4: Right.
6: So am I seeing that correctly? And then when I get hit with the political thing, just shrug it off? Or how do you process that?
4: Yeah, I think so, Jim, because, you know, there are certain issues that when you talk about them, you're going to sound partisan, even if you don't mean to.
6: Right.
4: When we're talking about the sanctity of life, when we're talking about sanity on gender and marriage and religious freedom. Yes, you sound partisan, but I'm like, I'm not trying to sound partisan. I'm just sounding biblical. And we've just got to be okay with that. What I think we can do, though, even with that, is we can be wise and prudential about how we leverage labels and what we even lead with. If I could tell you a quick story.
6: Yeah, I like it. This is great.
4: Okay, so there was I got a letter one day at our church from a young lady that I'd never met before. I didn't know I'd met her. I'd never met her before, but she it was a picture of her at our church being baptized. And she said, I want to tell you a story about how I came to the church. She said, I was invited by some friends of mine and I started to come. She said, I very quickly discerned that you made me quite angry. She said, just when I talked about the sanctity of life and some of these, you know, hot button issues, she said, and one day she said, you said something about, you know, in support of a pro-life position on, it was called Twitter then.
6: Yeah.
4: And she said, I sniped back at you. Now, Jim, I never respond on Twitter.
6: Yeah, right. I don't even read it.
4: Right. I don't know what came over me, but I did. For whatever reason, I responded and I said something back to her and she said something back to me. And we went back four or five times and I forgot about it. I remember her handle for Twitter was something like Left Linda or something like that. Just something that clearly
6: at least she's honest.
4: At least she was honest. She said, then she told me, she said, I was Left Linda who did that with you on Twitter. She said, I kept coming to the church. Again, she heard the gospel. She got saved. And she said, now I'm in the process of rethinking everything.
6: Wow.
4: Everything. But what she said next is what the reason I'm telling this story is. She said, I want to thank you, though, that even though you were clear about controversial truths, I want to thank you that you didn't make this the Republican church.
6: Mm.
4: Because if you hadn't made it the Republican church, she said, I never could have stepped foot inside it. You know, political realignment often happens when somebody comes to Christ. But political realignment is downstream. It's the result of discipleship. Right. It should not be the gateway to it.
6: And it's very difficult to, you know, use politics to convert somebody. I mean, because your angst goes up.
4: Yeah.
6: You're there to defend your position, right, no matter who you are, the Democrat or the Republican. And that, I don't really see that model expressed in Jesus's parables.
4: No, quite the opposite.
6: He's talking to people where they're at.
4: Right.
6: And then asking questions.
4: Yeah. In fact, there's a story. I talk about this a lot in the book, Luke chapter 12. Where a brother comes to Jesus to complain that his brother is cheating him out of the inheritance.
6: Right.
4: The great preacher D. Martin Lloyd-Jones said, this is a legitimate social justice complaint because this brother is being cheated out of it. Jesus's response is to say to him, man, who made me a judge over you? And then he proceeds to preach a sermon on greed that would have applied to both brothers. D. Martin Lloyd-Jones said, why did he do that? Was it that he just didn't, you know, does Jesus not care about justice?
6: Caught him at a bad time.
4: Right, yeah. He said, no, of course Jesus cared about justice. And of course Jesus would have given a very good answer. He said, but two things would have happened had Jesus weighed in on that issue. He said, first of all, he would have cut off anyone who was disposed to agree with the first brother. And he said, secondly, he would have had a list of people a mile long the next day trying to get him to weigh in on their issue. And that would have taken him away from the primary calling he had, which was to seek and save the lost. And what that means practically for me is that means that there are certain discussions I will step out of so that I can keep my focus on the primary discussion.
6: Yeah, so good.
4: Yeah, and that primary discussion is the gospel and the lordship of Christ. Yeah.
5: As we do that, J.D., you made reference in the book to living a quiet life. There's a passage in one of the epistles about doing that, being quiet in our lives.
6: It sounds so hard to do.
4: I know, right?
6: I'm an extrovert.
4: Yeah,
6: well, quiet life. Like, yeah. Kidding me.
5: For you, and then for those who are, you know, on social media or buying into all the back and forths, how do we live a quiet life representing
6: Please,
5: Christ well?
6: Tell me.
4: Yeah, that's right. Well, keep in mind that the guy who used that phrase, 1 Thessalonians 4:11, live quietly, is the Apostle Paul, who I would also not describe as a guy who lived a sheepish life, right? I mean, this is the guy that stood in the Ephesian amphitheater and told the entire Ephesian crowd, you're worshiping gods that are not gods at all. You know, how was he telling us to live quietly? And he doesn't mean that you are muting your testimony. Mm-hmm. What he is saying is that the bedrock for your testimony is a life like Daniel's that was so involved in blessing the community around you that they would, and now let me use the Apostle Peter's words, ask a reason for the hope that is within you. Mm. A quiet life is a setup for a loud testimony. It's a way of living in a way that serves your neighbor, blesses them, makes their lives better in a way that they say, hey, I need to know what's motivating you. I need to know the hope that you have, and that sets up an opportunity for a loud testimony.
6: Mm. You know, J.D., I can remember before coming to Focus in 1989. I know that's been a while.
4: Back in the 1900s.
6: Yeah, back in the 1900s. But I worked for International Paper, and I remember going to lunch, and this will lead into the question. That's why I'm telling this story. But yeah, I'm 27, 28, and I'd be at lunch with business people. And when the lunch would come, I'd say, hey, you guys mind if I pray over lunch? And they'd put their cigarette out, set their martini down. It was so funny. And then I'd just say a little prayer. But it does lead into this idea that you talk about faithful work outside of the church. Mm-hmm. And so often, I remember somebody I consulted, a business guy, when I was looking at, should I go into work in the nonprofit world with Focus? He was saying, man, I want to discourage that because we need Christians in the public sector, in the private sector, to be able to be a witness. If all the Christians just go work in churches and Christian ministry, we're not going to have. So I thought about that. It really did slow the decision down. But speak to the importance of waking up every day. If you're not working at a church and you're not working at a Christian ministry, how do you go about getting amped up to go, okay, Lord, I'm heading in to be the plumber, the electrician, the engineer, the doctor, take your vocation. But do we connect that directly to our faith?
4: Yeah, you know, Billy Graham very famously said before he died that the next great awakening, he believed, would not happen in the stadiums, it would happen in the workplace.
6: Mm-hmm.
4: And we have ample biblical support for that because, I mean, if you just read the book of Acts, I know the apostles loved the local church. The local church was the center of their ministry program. And yet, most of the preaching that they do is outside of the local church context, at least in Acts.
6: It's where the action is.
4: It's where the action is. That's right. There are 40 miracles in the book of Acts. 39 of them happen outside of the church.
6: Yeah.
4: I always tell our people, sort of tongue-in-cheek, but I'm like, that means as a pastor who works inside the church, I've got access to about 1/40th of the power of God. I know that's not great hermeneutics, but you get the point.
6: Totally.
4: Is that most of what Jesus wants to do in our communities is not going to happen from the pastor in the pulpit. It's from people in the workplace. And the workplace gives people a chance to put the values of the kingdom of God in contrast with the values of Babylon.
6: You know, you write in the book about the local church investing in community. That's true of all of us. I mean, as a household, as well as a community of believers through a church, what does that look like for the church to invest in community?
4: Yeah, I was preaching through the book of Acts, and I came to Acts 8, where it says that Philip, as a result of the ministry that he had in Samaria, that there was much joy in the city because of the word that he preached and the works that he did. And so, Jim, I asked our congregation, do y'all feel like there's much joy in our city as a result of our presence here? The next chapter, Acts 9, talks about a disciple by the name of Tabitha who makes cloaks and coats for people in her community. And when she died, people gathered at her bedside and they wept because of all the good things she'd done for them. And I said to our congregation, do y'all feel like our community would weep if we were gone?
6: Great question.
4: And we felt like the answer to both those questions was no. And so I scheduled a meeting with the mayor. And this mayor was not, I mean, he's not on our team, Jim. I kind of joke about him. He's kind of to the left of Mao Zedong is kind of how I thought of this guy. I said, Mr. Mayor, will you tell me the most needy parts of our city? And without batting an eye, he said, the homeless, the orphan, the prisoner, the unwed mother, and the high school dropout. I went back to our congregation and just said, I felt like the mayor of our city has given us a blueprint for how we should bring the joy of Jesus into these areas. Not all the ministries that we've started in those areas came from my head or inside the offices of the church. But now for 20 years, we've seen ministry after ministry after ministry develop. We have numbers, as an example, of foster kids that are now taken care of by families at the Summit Church. I told the mayor just this past Sunday, I had him back at church and I said, hey, our goal is we're not going to stop this until there are more families in the Summit Church that are ready to receive foster kids than there are foster kids in the program.
6: You got my heart.
4: Yeah. Well, and it may be something different for your church, but it's a commitment to loving the city and bringing joy to it in the name of Jesus. Yes. Yeah. But by meeting physical needs.
6: You know, one thing I've said, when you look at the number of churches, and you know, we use this analogy often about a lot of things, but there's about 360,000 churches in the U.S. and there's about 350,000 foster kids in the foster program.
4: Wow.
6: That's one kid per
4: church.
6: One
4: kid per church, wow.
6: And it is tough. It's not easy. It's not for the faint of heart to take a child in. But I would love to see that New York Times headline that says, Christian Church Wipes Out Waiting Foster Care
4: List. Amen, that's right.
6: List. So inspire everybody outside of the church, too, because now you're walking the talk. And God bless those Christian families that are doing it. And Gene and I were so, rewarded internally with doing it ourselves. It wasn't easy, but there's a lot of demand for really good parenting, but it was rewarding. Let me ask you this. In the book, you get down to three reference points that you give Christians to be courageous witnesses for Christ. This so goes along with our Truth Rising documentary. If you haven't seen it yet, please watch it.
4: Okay.
6: I'll send you the link.
4: Yeah.
6: But it talks about courageous Christians that, first of all, it sets up the Western civilization. It's heady. And then we get into examples like a detransitioner, Chloe Cole, and Jack Phillips, the baker, and many others who had that Daniel moment and stood and said, you know what, this is not right, and how God got them through those things. It's beautiful. But in that way, those reference points, what are they?
4: Yeah, great question, Jim, because you've got the first thing is that we have to participate in what some Christian theologians have called the commons. That's a concept that goes all the way back to St. Augustine. And it means that we do our work in secular places, and a lot of times the people who benefit from our work are not, they don't share our convictions.
6: Right.
4: The homeowner, or the home builder, excuse me, that builds a neighborhood and there's an unmarried couple that buys one of his houses, or there's a gay couple that buys one of his houses, he's not become complicit in their sin because he provided the home. That's just participating in the commons. That's one, and that's as old as Christian history itself. But then there's a second thing, a second principle you have to hold in tension with that one, which is we have to, we can never fellowship with the works of darkness, which means that I can't participate with you in your sin. Mm. A good example is, I would have a real problem. I could not be a part of a ceremony of celebration for a gay wedding, even if the two people were my friends, you know, that I was trying to reach for Jesus. I couldn't do that because I would be participating in and affirming something that was wrong.
6: That, you know, let me punch that real quick, because again, Al Mohler and I talked about that. He said the wedding itself is a public testimony that you support this.
4: Right.
6: That's what being at the wedding's about.
4: Yeah.
6: And he said, you know, he had that situation that right. was posed to him. And he said, I care about you. I love you. If you will allow me, I'll come to the reception, but I can't go to the wedding ceremony.
4: I thought,
6: what a brilliant way to right. do that. And it's respectful.
4: Right.
6: But, you know, he was reiterating the actual wedding is a public a testament
4: yeah.
6: of this joining of this couple.
4: Yeah, and what happens when the minister says, if anybody has any reason
6: yeah.
4: why these two should not be wed, speak now or forever hold your peace. If I'm right. in the audience, I'm going to feel like I got to be like, I got a reason.
6: yeah. Right. And so that, yeah.
4: So but that's the second principle is while we are participating in the commons, we cannot fellowship with darkness. The third one, though, is as we engage in those first two, even when we're clear that I can't be a part of this and I can't affirm this, maybe it has to do with how you're being asked to use pronouns or refer to gender. I mean, there's a million examples we could come up with. Even there, I can still lead with grace. Mm-hmm. I want to be filled with truth. I never want it to be said of our generation that we did not teach the whole counsel of God with clarity. But if we're going to reach this generation, we're going to be like Jesus in that we lead with grace and that we're characterized by grace and that we're not just filled with truth. We're filled with that holy, beautiful love that doesn't just push people away and put Facebook posts up about them, but draws them close.
6: Yeah, I agree. I think the spirit right now, with everything going on in the culture, even, you know, the assassination of Charlie Kirk, mm-hmm. there's an opening to show that boldness.
4: Yeah.
6: And to do it well. Not mm-hmm. do it nasty. Do not, you know, don't attack people verbally, but be bold and
4: right.
6: show your convictions.
4: Yeah.
6: I think the moment is now. I think God has really created that platform.
4: Yeah, amen to that.
6: And I hope those of you listening have been inspired to make an impact on the culture. If you want to learn more about being a witness for Christ in your community, get a copy of Pastor JD's book, Everyday Revolutionary. 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We are a nonprofit, and whatever you give will help us reach more families for Christ. And remember, all the proceeds stay in Canada. They don't come down to the U.S.
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0: The uplifting worship, like, it gets all generations to worship God together. I have my daughter, my husband, and we all find our favorite songs that we can all sing in the car together and just create an atmosphere worship, and it's just amazing.
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My name is Taylor Mills. Welcome to Praise 106.5. Good morning. There was a time in my life where I was praying for something and I was absolutely convinced that it was going to happen. It was from God, all those things. You're convinced the answer was yes. You could see it. You could picture your life with it. And you asked God and you waited and then nothing. Looking back, I've realized that the greatest thing that God gave me wasn't always the thing I was asking for. I think it was the gift in discovering that I could survive without it and I could depend on Jesus. Seriously, I could still have joy, I could still have peace, I could still have hope, even if that prayer wasn't answered in the way that I wanted it and God had something better, I couldn't see it. But the lesson isn't always in getting what you prayed for. It's discovering that while you're waiting, God is quite

0: quietly teaching you that he's enough, he can say things we can't see, and he has an answer way better than our answer always.
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2: Rules for cats. When guests come over, cats, quickly determine which guest hates cats the most. Mm-hmm. And sit on their lap. 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
7: Happy Monday morning. This is Aaron with your weather. If you're in Victoria today, looking at a high of 20. If you're in Langley, a little warmer at 28. And if you're in Linden, a hot 81. It's going to be a nice week. No rain this week. A little warmer. Let's enjoy it. Happy Monday.

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We have a brand new secret sound. Yeah, thanks to Murray Kia of Abbotsford. Starting at 8:15 today, you want to check out all the details. 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

0: my mom is almost 85 and she needs a new car. So I've been looking at cars for seniors, if you will. Now, not seniors in high school. It's Praise 106.5. So I found a list of the best cars in Canada for seniors. It starts out pretty normal. Toyota Corolla Cross, the Hyundai Tucson, the Ford Maverick. And then out of nowhere, there's a Dodge Charger RT six-pack. I'm sorry, what? Like, Grandpa's not headed to the grocery store. He's headed to the drag strip, maybe? So I looked up the car and I sent it to my mom and I said, Mom, what do you think? She's like, no, I don't need that. I don't know. What's the coolest or most surprising vehicle that your parents or grandparents are driving? 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
2: You know, people, they think that emotions are meant to be hidden because they show weakness. It's a terrible way to see life. Emotions are made to be expressed. You want to cry, cry. You want to laugh, laugh. You want to hit the wall, but get over it fast because that's not the way to live, right? But emotions are absolutely beautiful. It makes us humans. And at the beginning, I won't have the courage to tear up in front of my daughter. Now it's like, hey, watch, I'm human like you are. You cry, I cry. Before, I'll be embarrassed. I'll go to the bathroom, sob like a little baby and come back with my eyes all red. You okay? Were you like doing something in the bathroom? I'm like, no, I promise I wasn't. You know, it was hard to express my emotions. And I read a book that changed my life. And after reading that, it's like, hey, I'm a human being. I'm going to cry when I cry. Who cares? I'm having an emotional moment and I'm going to express it. And whoever's going through that, I'm going to back him up and say, hey, let it out.
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When the gaslight comes on, remember what it says in God's Word. 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
1: It's hard to start a Monday, I know. Hey, it's Taylor. Praise 106.5. Good morning. A brand new week doesn't need a perfect start. It just needs one small step of faith. 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

0: Good morning. It's your moment to reset on Praise 106.5. I'm Taylor. Do not be afraid. Do not be afraid. Somebody needs to be reminded of that today. Do not be afraid. Did you know that God put that in the Bible? That phrase, do not be afraid. It's repeated 365 times. He's telling us over and over for each day, do not be afraid.
1: Praise 106.5. Good morning. I'm Donna. Let's take a look at your drive-in. Out of Abbotsford on Highway 1 westbound, a little busy between Mount Lehman Road and Bradner, and then again from 264th to 248. Once you get to Coquitlam, it's the same story from the Lougheed Highway to North Road. In Port Coquitlam, heading west on the Maryhill Bypass, it is crowded from Kingsway to Broadway, and out of Delta on Highway 91 northbound, slow from 72nd Avenue to Nordell. Traffic is from the All Mom Does podcast. 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
2: Well, I think we got a little spoiled with their weather last week. It's going to be warmer this week. If you're in Vancouver, 26, 28 if you're in Abbotsford. And if you're in Bellingham today, high of 76. It's a great day to be outside if you can. 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

0: I have a Sunday routine that includes washing my sheets and my comforters. My friends are always like, why do you have to wash your comforters? I have no idea. I think my mom instilled this in me. I'm Taylor. It's Praise 106.5. Experts say you should be washing your sheets every 1 to 2 weeks, blankets every 2 months, pillows 3 to 6 months, vacuum the mattress every 3 to 6 months. Are you doing any of that? I have to wash my sheets and my blankets every Sunday. I wash my pillows about once a month, and I get new pillows probably like every 6 months. Is that OCD? I think the feeling of having clean sheets resets my mind mentally. Like, there's no better feeling for me on a Sunday evening to look at my bed. It's all made up. It's all clean. And I can like reset my mind for the week, I guess. I don't know. 866-729-1065. Be part of the show.
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Taylor. Praise 106.5. I'm really glad you're listening. There is the cutest video that's gone viral, and it just makes me miss my kids even more. I want them to be little. If you have little kids, will you do something and just think, I'm going to do this for Taylor, who's missing her 21-year-old and 18-year-old. So I used to make forts for my kids out of tons of blankets. I bet you I had 50 blankets. My mom would come to the house on the weekend and she would say, this overwhelms me, this mess. But you know what? I wish I had that mess back today. So they're talking about how fun it is to build forts with blankets again. I used to have the most elaborate

0: favorite forts in my kids' rooms when they got home on a Friday afternoon. I wish I could call them right now and they could tell you the story. Their friends would run into the house because they knew those forts were going to be set up on a Friday. Will you just do something like that with your grandkids or your kids and say, Taylor told me to do this, I'm going to do it. Make a mess. A big blanket fort mess.
1: 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Good morning, I'm Donna. Let's see what's happening on the roads. If you're heading out of Abbotsford on Highway 1 westbound, it's busy between Mount Lehman Road and Bradner, and then again from 264th to 240th Street. Once you get to Coquitlam, it is busy from the Loheed Highway to Sprott Street. Out of Port Coquitlam, heading west on the Maryhill Bypass, it is crowded from Kingsway to Broadway. Then in Delta on Highway 91 northbound, slow from 64th Avenue to the Alex Fraser. Traffic is from the All Mom Does podcast. Need a moment before someone yells mom again? Julie Lyle's car has real talk, laughs, and faith for the chaos. 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I'm Donna for Praise 106.5.
2: Well, happy Monday morning to you. My name is Aaron. If you're in Coquitlam, you're looking at a high of 27. White Rock, 24. And if you're in Blaine, 74. Should be a pretty dry week, though depending where you are, it could be pretty humid. Looking at 91% humidity in some areas. Hope you have a great start to this new week.

God's faithfulness didn't stay behind with the fireworks if you were enjoying a 4th of July. It's showing up on an ordinary Monday like today. It's Praise 106.5. We're here and we're glad you're with us.

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1: Good morning. My name's Cherry from Aldergrove, BC. I'm phoning about verses that help you. My husband has frontal temporal dementia. The journey has now been 6 years. He's been in care 4. And I go in and I say, I can't do this. And I remember Philippians 4:13. I could do all things through Christ who strengthens me. And I literally can feel somebody pick me up, straighten my backbone, and open the door. And I go in and I visit him, and I come away. And my heart's breaking. And in the car, I hear, my grace is sufficient for thee. And it just heals the heart. And the tears stop, because no matter what, that is enough.
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12: 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So glad you are here. So glad I'm here, too. So glad we get to do this in the midst of a crazy culture. 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

I feel like summer has a way of slowing us down just enough to notice the little blessings that we usually rush right past. Good morning. Hope your weekend was great. It's Praise 106.5. My name is Taylor. Take a second. Look at the little blessings that surround you today.

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0: This is your space and we're glad you're here. My name's Taylor. Good morning. God says you just have to have faith the size of a mustard seed. Talk to me.
2: Well, Taylor, this is Amanda. So I just need to have more faith that the Lord is watching over all four of my children.
0: Ooh, I love that.
2: And God put us through a test several years ago when my oldest son was in a motorcycle accident. And praise God, you know, he's okay. I mean, the Lord taught me a lesson when he took my son out of that hospital, out of ICU. The Lord told me my children would be okay. However, you know, I still have that one that I'm praying about still, but I think that I need to have more faith and be reminded that God's goodness is for his people. And these children are not our own, they're his, as we've learned in the Bible. That's what I'm praying for today, just to have more faith that God is taking care of them.
1: 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Good morning, I'm Donna. Let's see what's happening on the roads. Out of Langley on Highway 1 westbound, it's a little slow from 264th past 248th. Then in Coquitlam, it is slow again from Brunette to Sprott Street and before the Iron Workers. In Delta on Highway 91 northbound, busy from 72nd Avenue to the Alex Fraser. And if you're heading out of Richmond towards the Massey Tunnel on Highway 99 southbound, it does get crowded from the golf course. 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
3: Happy Monday morning. This is Aaron with your weather. If you're in Victoria today, looking at a high of 20. If you're in Langley, a little warmer at 28. And if you're in Linden, a hot 81. It's going to be a nice week. No rain this week. A little warmer. Let's enjoy it. Happy Monday.

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1: Praise 106.5. My name's Taylor. So a survey finds that people admit to doing their makeup, fixing their hair, texting, talking on the phone, all kinds of stuff while driving. Distracted driving. It's a real thing. 15% of people admit, this is what I'm doing. What is something that you've passed somebody doing while they're driving? And you're like, what is that person doing? I think the craziest thing is women who put their makeup on. They have the mirror down and they're doing mascara while they're driving. I'm like, how? It's Praise. 1-866-729-1065.
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0: have this big to-do list at the beginning of the week. My name is Taylor Mills. I'm Praise 106.5. Started getting super overwhelmed. And when I talked to my best friend, Carla, I was talking about how I always have these to-do lists. And I get them done at work. And then when I get home, obviously, we have to-do lists at our house. Last night, I felt super overwhelmed. And I started thinking about how much I had to do. And I felt just, I don't know, mad at myself because I was so overwhelmed. And I started to think about the to-do list will still be there. The things in our life will still be there. But giving myself some grace and saying, you know what? There is victory in you not quitting. There is victory in you just sitting down and going, hey, I'm going to keep moving mountains with my faith. But right now I'm going to rest. I'm not going to do anything. I'm just going to say, congratulations, God. You convinced me to wake up another day and not quit.
1: 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Good morning. I'm Donna. Let's take a look at your traffic. Heading out of Langley on Highway 1 westbound, it's busy from Mount Lehman Road to Bradner, again from 264th to around 240th. Once you get to Coquitlam, it's busy again from Brunette pretty much all the way to the Iron Workers. In Delta on Highway 91 northbound, it is slow from Nordell to the Alex Fraser.

0: They're also on Highway 91A northbound. And in Richmond on Highway 99 southbound, it is crowded from the golf course to the Massey Tunnel. 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
1: Well, I think we got a little spoiled with their weather last week. It's going to be warmer this week. If you're in Vancouver, 26, 28 if you're in Abbotsford. And if you're in Bellingham today, high of 76. It's a great day to be outside if you can. With your weather, I'm Aaron.

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0: name is Taylor, along with producer Aaron on Praise 106.5, just talking about how I have teenagers. I have a 21-year-old, and I've noticed this trend where it's really hard for younger people to get a job today. And then you told me something, and I'm like, what?
1: Yeah, it's real tough. And this news just came out that the worst unemployment in Canada is in British Columbia for youth. So they're talking about 17 to 24-year-olds, right around that range.
0: Wow.
1: But I was thinking, what if we could turn this bad news around? What if someone out there is a business owner, maybe a manager, or you just work somewhere and you know that your company's hiring? Would you give us a call and we'll put you on the air, and maybe somebody listening out there is that employee you're looking for?
0: Yeah, I like that. 866-729-1065 is the number. Hey, also, if you have the Praise 106.5 app, you can leave us a voice message. I think it's such a cool thing. It's called the open mic feature. You press that button and you're like, hey, Taylor, I'm at Foster Coffee Shop and we're looking for a teenager. We're looking for somebody in their young 20s. That's an amazing idea. 866-729-1065.
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0: Do you ever get a text message and you stare at your phone waiting for those little dots to appear? 5 minutes goes by, they're off and on. I'm Taylor. It's Praise 106.5. 30 minutes goes by, suddenly you're convinced, okay, they're mad at me. They're moving to another country. They're never going to speak to me again. Then 3 hours later, the text is like, sorry, I just got busy. Isn't it funny how quickly our minds fill in the blanks? We can make things bigger and worse than they actually are just by our thinking. Maybe that's why scripture says to take every thought captive. I'm telling you, sometimes the story we're telling ourselves isn't the story at all. And I think Jesus made us and knew our minds would be human and emotions take over and we think the worst thing. Whatever you think about today, and if it causes you stress, takes away your peace, anxiety, worry, whatever, hold it captive. Ask yourself, is this from God or somebody else?
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3: 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Good morning, I'm Donna. Let's take a look at your drive-in. If you're heading out of Abbotsford on Highway 1 westbound, it'll be a bit slow from Mount Lehman Road to Bradner. Then in Burnaby, it's a struggle from Gullardy to the Iron Workers. In Richmond on Highway 99 southbound, it's busy from the golf course to the Massey Tunnel. 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
4: Well, happy Monday morning to you. My name is Aaron. If you're in Coquitlam, you're looking at a high of 27. White Rock, 24. And if you're in Blaine, 74. Should be a pretty dry week, though depending where you are, it could be pretty humid. Looking at 91% humidity in some areas. Hope you have a great start to this new week.

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6: We want to know if it's true or not. I got a guy who just drove from Mount Vernon, and he says, I hear you're on Praise, and there's something so real about you. But the truth is, I wanted to really put a face to the voice. He came up and I would like to see a car for my wife. He told the salesman, hey, this is awesome. The car is great, but I want to see the guy that says what he says in the radio. Johnny Bloxon happens to be the salesperson. He says, of course, he will come out in a heartbeat. I mean, text me. I walk out there, check the guy's hand. He's like, you are real. And I can feel your energy. You really are a good person. I'm so glad I'm here buying a car from you. And it gave me goosebumps.
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12: Hey, good morning. Praise 106.5. Who's this?
13: Sarah.
12: Hey, Sarah. Where are you calling from?
13: Sumas.
12: Sarah in Sumas. You're caller number 9.
13: Yay!
12: So it's a brand new secret sound, and you're the first person to play it. How's it feel?
13: That's pretty exciting.
12: Yes. Well, tell me, did you have a good weekend?
13: We had a great weekend. Yeah, we went and spent some time with the family and some friends, and then went to our church and actually did a bunch of fireworks tonight.
12: Oh, that sounds fun. Cool.
13: Yeah.
12: Well, you're going to be playing today for $530. plus an extra $500 to pass on to a friend from Murray Kia in Abbotsford. What do you think you would do with that money if you won?
13: Oh, well, we plan on taking a couple weeks in August and going, like, on a road trip around Idaho. So we would probably maybe make an extra fun pit stop somewhere.
12: Ooh, there you go. And do you have a friend that you might pass on that extra $500 from Murray Kia?
13: Our associate pastor at our church is actually moving to Eastern Washington and starting up a driving school. So I think we would probably donate it to their family.
12: There you go. Some moving funds or gas for them, something like that. That'd be awesome. Okay, here we go. I'm going to play you the new sound. It's brand new. Sarah in Sumas, our very first guesser on this new sound. What do you think that is?
13: Is that squeezing, like, ketchup out of the ketchup bottle?
12: Squeezing ketchup out of the ketchup bottle.
2: Uh-oh, your soccer ball is deflated. Inflate it and try again. Good job.
12: Oh, sorry, Sarah.
13: That's all right.
12: But
13: thank
12: hey, you were the first one in. Congratulations on that. Hey, you got to start somewhere. That was the first guess of this brand new secret sound. You got another chance at 12:30. Lynette is back. So set your alarms for the Praise 106.5 secret sound powered by Murray Kia in Abbotsford.

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0: have a story out of Connecticut, and I think it's great. I'm Taylor, Praise 106.5. 97,000 people are about to have their medical debt forgiven by a company called Undo Medical Debt. They don't have to do anything. The company takes care of it for them if their medical debt is in a certain percentage of their annual income. And it does remind me how Jesus doesn't ask us to do anything. When he took our sin on the cross, he crossed out our debt and wrote it paid in full. He didn't make a payment plan. He didn't pay part of it. On the cross, he stamped out our debt paid in full. That is some great news to celebrate today.
1: Praise 106.5. Good morning, I'm Donna. Let's see what's happening on the roads. Out of Abbotsford on Highway 1 westbound, it is slow from Mount Lehman Road to Bradner. Then in Langley, hearing about a crash just past 248th Street, so watch out for that. And in Burnaby, it's busy from Kensington to the Iron Workers. If you're heading out of Richmond on Highway 91 northbound, a little crowded from the Westminster Highway to Number 7 Road. And on Highway 99 southbound, it's a struggle from Blundell Road to the Massey Tunnel. Traffic is from KCIS. 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
1: Happy Monday morning. This is Aaron with your weather. If you're in Victoria today, looking at a high of 20. If you're in Langley, a little warmer at 28. And if you're in Linden, a hot 81. It's going to be a nice week. No rain this week. A little warmer. Let's enjoy it. Happy Monday.

my name is Taylor Mills. We love talking to you. If you have some good news, you want to share some hope, a favorite piece of scripture, tell me where you're going this summer. 866-729-1065. We're so glad you're here.

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0: Hey, friend, Taylor on Praise 106.5. Last night I was thinking about some of the strongest miracles in the Bible, because God is still in the miracle business, but it's hard to see in a world that we live in now. I feel like I'm here to remind you. A blind man comes to him for healing. Jesus touches him and asks, well, what do you see? The man's response is fascinating to me. He says, well, it's blurry. I mean, maybe he sees people, but they look like trees walking around. And I think some of us, many of us, are like that now. We've been praying, going to counseling, trying to heal, forgive, trust, break old habits, and rebuild our lives. Yet some days you still feel stuck. And I think what I love most about that story when I was reading it last night is that Jesus didn't walk away when the healing wasn't complete. He stayed and he touched him again. And sometimes you need to keep asking for your miracle. You need to keep waiting as God is doing something in the waiting. Well, eventually the man's vision became clear. Maybe that's your encouragement. Things still feel blurry. It doesn't mean God's not working. It may simply mean he's not finished yet. I think sometimes the miracle is realizing you see a little more clearly than you did yesterday or last year.
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0: It reminds me constantly that I'm not alone. Not just the music, but to keep us motivated to do what we need to do to bless others. So it's just the body of Christ moving forward in a positive and loving and compassionate way. So thank you.
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When you don't have the answers and you've got nothing, we can be humble. Remember, God's wisdom is infinite. It surpasses human understanding.

0: It fills me up, you know, and I just, I always enjoyed the music, just praise music in general. I listen to it all the time. It's the stuff that I had to deal with out there every day. It fills me up to make me a better person, a better driver, just to love people.
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0: My name is Taylor Mills. Welcome to Praise 106.5. Good morning. There was a time in my life where I was praying for something and I was absolutely convinced that it was going to happen. It was from God, all those things. You're convinced the answer was yes. You could see it. You could picture your life with it. And you asked God and you waited and then nothing. Looking back, I've realized that the greatest thing that God gave me wasn't always the thing I was asking for. I think it was the gift in discovering that I could survive without it and I could depend on Jesus. Seriously, I could still have joy. I could still have peace. I could still have hope, even if that prayer wasn't answered in the way that I wanted it and God had something better. I couldn't see it. But the lesson isn't always in getting what you prayed for. It's discovering that while you're waiting, God is quietly teaching you that He's enough. He can see things we can't see, and He has an answer way better than our answer always.
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1: My name is Taylor Mills, and I've realized the times when God was quiet, he was teaching me to listen, not panic.
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1: Oh, yeah, Lord, it feels good. And maybe you woke up this morning with the sunshine going, oh, yeah, Lord, it feels good. And what a weekend, right? Whether you were watching fireworks from Canada, boy, Birch Bay was happening with fireworks on Saturday and last night. I heard them all night long, maybe in your area, too. Mm-hmm. Yeah, so I hope you had a blast over the weekend and just a wonderful week with Canada Day, Independence Day, just a very festive and wonderful weekend celebrating our countries. And now we're back at it, right? Going to work. Or maybe you took this week off on vacation. I know a lot of people do that to get an extra day in for vacation. 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
12: 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And after being told he wasn't wanted, Brad became addicted at just 12 years old, trying to numb pain no child should ever have to carry. 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But God didn't give up on Brad. Through the radical, Christ-like love of the team at the Lighthouse Mission, Brad eventually said yes to an invitation to join the men's recovery program. And that yes changed his life. 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

0: You guys are like positivity and uplifting in a sea of anxiety and bad news. 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

0: Jesus, I love you. Oh, as you walk through the valley, just a reminder. Mm-hmm. Because we all walk through those valleys. Some are short, some feel like they just go on forever, right? But one of my favorite verses attaches to that song. Even though I walk through the valley of the shadow of death, I will fear no evil. You are with me. Yes. Notice it doesn't say that we stay in that valley. It just says that Jesus will walk with us through the valley. So if you're in that valley, if you're in that hard season today, don't lose heart. Jesus is walking every step with you and he's leading you home. Yeah, Jesus, I love you. That was the group Homecoming on Praise 106.5.
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2: Yeah, people were mentioning the ads and coming in, and well, they wanted to interview me. They say, hey, you say all this, prove it. And I'm like, whoa, all right. 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
1: Hi, this is Mark. God's Word says today is the day of salvation. Don't worry about yesterday. Don't worry about tomorrow. 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

0: Oh, yeah. Matt Maher. And it's brand new from him. It's called Gonna Be All Right. Hi there. I'm Lynette. Okay. I need your help. So we had a big 5th of July picnic and outside church service yesterday with our church that I made it to. And I absolutely loved it. Weather was perfect. Lots of folks came out. They were all dressed in their Americana, red, white, and blue, God and country t-shirts and clothes and kids. And everybody brought a wonderful food item to share. We had so many, you know, for just saying, hey, bring a side. We had lots of fruit, lots of salads and potato salad and macaroni salad. And I thought, okay, what do you need to go with? Hot dogs? Well, chili. So I brought a big old crock pot of chili out. But now I have about a third of a crock pot of leftover chili in the fridge, determined not to let it go to waste, thinking of things I can do for the next couple of days to use that chili. I could freeze it, of course. Yes, I know that. But I'm thinking chili cheese, baked potatoes, nachos, maybe even chili mac with pasta. I haven't done that yet. What do I need to do? Leftover chili. I got to be creative. Just thinking, reaching out to you.
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1: For my entire life, I always struggled with self-worth and believing that I was actually worthy of love. It felt like no matter where I turned, I never felt good enough. But one day, I decided that I no longer wanted those voices to rule my life. I remember the day I wrote the song I wanted to write about my identity in Christ, a reminder for you and for me of the truth, that you are a child of God and that you are so deeply loved by Him. And the truth is, no matter what you've been through or what you've done, Jesus loves you and He wants a relationship with you. I'm Megan Woods, and this is my song, The Truth.

It's called The Truth and Megan Woods. I'm Lynette, sharing your Monday with you. It's going to be a good one. Here's John Reddick, something new for him. It's called Holding On. Praise God. Praise.

how good it is. Chris Tomlin, Praise 106.5, Lynette here. And something fun happening all this week. And you know what? You can still get your kids involved in some vacation Bible schools. One happening this week at Whatcom New Life Assembly. That one is in Ferndale. And the Thunder Island VBS is going on in Willingdon, on Willingdon Road in North Saanich, B.C., at Rest Haven Seventh-day Adventist. Now, all that to

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When the gaslight comes on, remember what it says in God's Word. He will take care of everything you need. 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

0: Trace 106.5. I'm Lynette. Hi there. Oh, and this is the week. It's back. What am I talking about? You know what I'm talking about. I am talking about our Praise Secret Sound. It is back. Yes, this morning, producer Aaron and Taylor played the Praise Secret Sound. It's our brand new sound for you. Yep, today at 8:15. Of course, nobody won. What did they guess? I'll give it to you this time. They guessed, I can't remember. Oh, squeezing a ketchup bottle. Yeah, that was the guess for the brand new secret sound. Now, you can guess at right around 12:30. That's when we will give you our new cue to call and listen to our new secret sound. And already, Marie Kia Abbotsford has put in $530 into our piggy bank, plus an additional $500 they want you to pay forward. So already over $1,000. Mm-hmm. It's in our secret sound piggy bank. Listen for the cue to call. Only that cue will work. You have to listen to it on the radio. Then the phone lines open. If you're caller number 9, you get to make your guess. How about that? Pretty easy, huh? It's the Praise Secret Sound, and it's all powered by Marie Kia Abbotsford and Praise 106.5.
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4: You know, people, they think that emotions are meant to be hidden because they show weakness. It's a terrible way to see life. Emotions are made to be expressed. You want to cry, cry. You want to laugh, laugh. You want to hit the wall, but get over it fast because that's not the way to live, right? But emotions are absolutely beautiful. It makes us humans. And at the beginning, I won't have the courage to tear up in front of my daughter. Now it's like, hey, watch, I'm human like you are. You cry, I cry. Before, I'll be embarrassed. I'll go in the bathroom, sob like a little baby, and come back with my eyes all red. You okay? Were you like doing something in the bathroom? I'm like, no, I promise I wasn't. You know, it was hard to express my emotions. And I read a book that changed my life. And after reading that, it's like, hey, I'm a human being. I'm going to cry when I cry. Who cares? I'm having an emotional moment, and I'm going to express it. And whoever's going through that, I'm going to back him up and say, hey, let it out.
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1: Hi there. Who's this?
2: It's Karen from Delta.
1: Karen, caller number 9 from Delta.
2: Woo! I was a little late pressing the button. I thought maybe I was not going to get through, but my lucky day.
1: It is your day today, Karen. And how was your Canada Day last week?
2: We have a festivity up a few blocks away at Chalmers and Delta here, and we had the fireworks. And there's always this special group of people that we meet up every year there.
1: Oh, that makes it fun. I love traditions when everybody meets together.
2: Yes. Yeah, it's fun.
1: Very good. Very good. Yeah, I think the boom booms and bang bangs for the 4th of July were still going on last night when I went to bed.
2: Oh, I'm sure they were. And leftover fireworks.
1: Yes, yes. Oh, so fun. All right. Well, Karen, we have a brand new sound, but already $530 in the Secret Sound Piggy Bank and $500 that Murray Kia in Abbotsford would love to pay forward. Have you pay forward? Any ideas on what you might do with some of that money? That's a nice little chunk.
2: Oh, probably vacationing somewhere.
1: Okay. Yes. Yeah. I always vote for a little getaway or get out of town and do something special. Okay.
2: Exactly.
1: Well, here it comes. This is our new Praise Secret Sound. I'll play it 2 times. What could that be?
2: Well, what I heard a few minutes ago was sharpening a knife.
1: Sharpening a knife. Okay, little judges, what do you think?
3: Oops, that one bounced off the post. You'll get another shot.
1: Our little World Cup judges this week. Okay, Karen, you try again, okay?
2: Okay, thanks. Enjoy the rest of your day. Thank you.
1: You too. Bye-bye. We'll play again in the morning with producer Aaron and Taylor at 8:15. It's the Praise Secret Sound, and it's powered by Murray Kia in Abbotsford and Praise 106.5.
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0: Oh, I am just so grateful for this radio station, and that is the truth. 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

Praise 106.5, Lynette here with a question. Would you jump out of a perfectly good airplane with a parachute for a good cause? I'm going to talk to Rachel of Leap of Faith. It's an event coming up this week in just a moment. Stay close.

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Yeah. 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

0: Praise 106.5. Lynette here, and I'm going to talk with my friend Rachel about a very cool way getting funds for a very worthy organization in Abbotsford called Cyrus Center Ministries. And it's not what you think, right, Rachel?
1: Yes, Leap of Faith is probably the most unique fundraiser you'll ever see. It's an amazing day. Woo. Yes, it is a tandem skydive fundraiser, and it's happening this Thursday, July 9th. Over 100 incredible community members will be stepping out of a plane, not just for a thrill, but to help local youth. Wow. So all funds raised from this fundraiser provide stable housing and consistent support for young people in our community who need a safe place to land and people to come alongside them.
0: I like what you said there, safe place to land. Leap of Faith. Now, we've talked to you before, but this has been going on for a long time. Can you tell me how the Leap of Faith kind of started?
1: This is our 17th year hosting Leap of Faith. It started with 9 people and a barbecue. Oh. It was an amazing event. That just someone's brainchild. And this year we have over 100 jumpers. Our youngest jumper is just 8 years old this year, and our oldest jumper is 86. So
0: okay.
1: It is going to be a fantastic day. Our jumpers will start jumping at 1 p.m., but you know, you don't have to jump to come on out and enjoy the day. There's food trucks, there's activities for the kids, a lot of local vendors. It honestly is one of my favorite days to just come out and be part of the community.
0: Wonderful. And where do we go to watch the skydiving take place for this?
1: We will be at Skydive Vancouver. That's in Abbotsford, off of Gladwin Road, on this Thursday, July 9th, starting at 1 p.m. So come on out. We would love to have you there. It's such a great day.
0: Oh, can't wait, Rachel. I just think this is the most unique, wonderful way to share God's blessing and help others, right?
1: It is. It's an amazing day. It really is. Our community is fantastic. We couldn't do it without them. They really come around our youth. So we thank you.
0: All right.
1: Yeah.
0: And of course, we have all the details, directions, everything you need to know about the Leap of Faith event this Thursday. Go to praise1065.com.
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0: Jesus, I love you. Oh, as you walk through the valley, just a reminder. Mm-hmm. Because we all walk through those valleys. Some are short, some feel like they just go on forever, right? But one of my favorite verses attaches to that song. Even though I walk through the valley of the shadow of death, I will fear no evil. You are with me. Yes. Notice it doesn't say that we stay in that valley. It just says that Jesus will walk with us through the valley. So if you're in that valley, if you're in that hard season today, don't lose heart. Jesus is walking every step with you, and he's leading you home. Yeah, Jesus, I love you. That was the group Homecoming on Praise 106.5.
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When life feels a little out of control, we can be confident. God's faithfulness is unwavering, and he keeps his promises to his people through generations.

0: Oh, yeah, Jay King is his name, and Hard Place. I'm Lynette, and wow, you know, my favorite line in that particular new song has got to be when you feel stuck between a rock and a hard place, make sure that that rock is Jesus. Oh, so good. I'm going to think of that every time I hear that phrase. You know, life can press in on every single side, no matter what it is that you're facing. But God is steady. He's faithful. He's strong enough to hold you up when everything else feels shaky. The verse in Psalm 18:2 says, "The Lord is my rock, my fortress, and my deliverer." Remember that. So today, if you're facing something hard, lean into the one who never moves because he is your rock. Your hard place doesn't have the final word because God does.
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4: 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I'm the CEO of Lighthouse Mission Ministries in Bellingham. 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
7: Oh, hey, Terry.
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1: Colossians chapter 2 says,
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1: That's good for this month and all year.

0: I've been listening for a longest time and also working at home. It just gives me hope all the time. Every minute, that's what I listen. It lifts me up. Just amazing.
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0: 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It's Chris Tomlin.
1: I'm Lynette. Okay, I need your help. So we had a big 5th of July picnic and outside church service yesterday with our church that I made it to, and I absolutely loved it. Weather was perfect. Lots of folks came out. They were all dressed in their Americana, red, white, and blue, God and country t-shirts and clothes and kids, and everybody brought a wonderful food item to share. I thought, okay, what do you need to go with? Hot dogs? Well, chili. So I brought a big old crock pot of chili out, but now I have about a third of a crock pot of leftover chili in the fridge, determined not to let it go to waste, thinking of things I can do for the next couple of days to use that chili. I could freeze it, of course. Yes, I know that. So now I'm curious, what's your favorite way to reinvent leftover chili? If you've got a creative idea, I'd love to hear it. You can always text me, 866-729-1065.
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1: For my entire life, I always struggled with self-worth and believing that I was actually worthy of love. It felt like no matter where I turned, I never felt good enough. But one day, I decided that I no longer wanted those voices to rule my life. I remember the day I wrote the song. I wanted to write about my identity in Christ, a reminder for you and for me of the truth that you are a child of God and that you are so deeply loved by Him. And the truth is, no matter what you've been through or what you've done, Jesus loves you and He wants a relationship with you. I'm Megan Woods, and this is my song, The Truth.

When the gaslight comes on, remember what it says in God's Word. He will take care of everything you need. 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
1: Hi there, it's Lynette. Take a deep breath. God's grace is sufficient for this moment, even if that moment feels like a lot.
0: Praise 106.5, hope and encouragement for British Columbia and the Pacific Northwest. Praise
2: 106.5. Greetings to you. My name is Brant, and producer Sherry is here too. Thank you for listening. We're honored you're here. Secondly, we're going to do the joke spa because it's Monday. Helps people relax using humor. And the last couple joke spas have been funny.
1: Really? I think.
2: Yes.
1: Okay.
2: You remember the one with the French toast and the Renaissance thing? Remember that? It was funny.
1: I do remember that.
2: Solid.
1: Yeah.
2: People laughed.
1: Who?
2: People on the phone. Not you, but... Me. Me and the person on the phone.
1: Okay, that's
2: two.
1: Definitely people.
2: That is people. And more of that is coming.

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1: It just reminds me when, you know, things are rough, the words that just speak out when you can't reach your Bible all the time. It comes through the songs. And so it makes me pause and realize how grateful I am and all the blessings that we have.

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1: This is Brant's three things for today. And the three things today, totally serious about this stuff, but it's like three things about living in a culture that's hostile. And I don't think we're there yet, but you can kind of see where if you're a believer in God, if you take God seriously as an authority, you're at least a little weird.
0: So hostile against believers.
1: Yeah, I would say so.
0: Okay.
1: And I think there's a few lessons we can learn from. It's in the book of Jeremiah. One of the lessons is, and this was God with his people, they were in exile. Mm-hmm. They were in Babylon. It was not a friendly place to them. He told them some things, but one of them basically told them to stay who they are. Like, you are a people set apart, so I don't want you to assimilate. It's not like, since you're there, you don't buy into their gods. You don't just decide, hey, maybe they'll like us if we just start worshiping their gods. Right. Or we start doing, like, you can't do that, because then you actually lose who you are, and you're my people. So don't just go with whatever this culture says, then be a step behind it, and just go, okay, we'll try that, and hope it's that people will like you, because you're actually losing the essence of who you are. There's more to this. Make sure, if you can't stick around, I want you to hear the next thing too.
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5: They want to know if it's true or not. I got a guy who just drove from Mount Vernon. He says, I hear you on Praise. And there's something so real about you. But the truth is, I wanted to really put a face to the voice. He came up and I would like to see a car for my wife. He told the salesman, hey, this is awesome. The car is great, but I want to see the guy that says what he says in the radio. Johnny Bloxon happens to be the salesperson. He says, of course, he will come out in a heartbeat. I mean, text me. I walk out there, check the guy's hand. He's like, you are real. And I can feel your energy. You really are a good person. I'm so glad I'm here buying a car from you. And it gave me goosebumps.
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0: It's Brant and Sherry. Lighthearted laughs.
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1: Doing Brant's three things here. It's three things about living in a hostile culture. And the Bible talks about this, but one of them was don't assimilate. And we talked about that first. Like, you don't just go, well, hey, we're in this culture that doesn't worship this God, the God that I believe in, so I'll just kind of go along with whatever they say. Don't do that. That's part of it. The second thing I would say on this, and I'm learning from the book of Jeremiah in the Bible, don't isolate yourself and then condemn everybody else. Mm. Like, look how messed up this world is. Look at these people. You know, that's the easiest thing. When I did talk radio, I thought that's always the easiest topic. You could always get calls if you just go, man, kids these days, or look at these people. Mm-hmm. Can you believe people these days? Like, every practical Facebook thread on everything mm-hmm. is look at people these days.
0: As if you're not people.
1: As if you're not part of them.
0: Right.
1: Exactly. Like, and it's condemning everybody else. And that's not the right response either. So God doesn't want us to assimilate, but he also doesn't want us condemning everybody because he loves those people and we're supposed to love them too.

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2: We're doing Brant's Three Things. Hopefully this is helpful. It's about living today. It's three things about living in a hostile culture. Like, there were Jews, God's people, that he had set apart to live a certain way. Well, they were in exile in Babylon, and he was telling them through his prophet Jeremiah, he was telling them different things about what that's like when you live in a culture that's not about the same things you're about. Like, you're an alien and a stranger in that culture. And here's the third thing. We talked a little bit about this. Don't assimilate, but also don't condemn everybody. The third thing is, in Jeremiah, it says, before the city that you're in, before the place you're in, before these people, because if the city prospers, you prosper. This is what God was telling his people. So he's like, go ahead, have kids, plant gardens, be part of this. Like, don't act like you're above it. Like, this is your town too. This is your community. You can be involved in it. Be a part of it before them, but don't assimilate. Don't become one of them. You're different. You're my people.
3: 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You want to hear from him through the music and conversation, through the people. And since conversations about artificial intelligence are everywhere, we believe you should know exactly where we land. 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Jesus gave the Great Commission to people. And we see how he promises that his strength will

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1: Feeling overwhelmed? 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

0: uplifting worship. 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
1: Maybe you feel like you're having a breakdown. I'm Taylor Mills. That's where God can step in and do his best work. He calls it a breakthrough.
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2: Hey, what's going on? 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
1: Mm-hmm.
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1: Very snappy.
2: Thank you.
1: Mm-hmm.
2: And I always feel like I need to tell people where I got it, and it was on sale.
1: Why?
2: I don't know. Why?
1: You don't want people to think you're out there buying
2: too nice.
1: Fancy linen coats.
2: Mr. Big Linen Coat.
1: It was on sale, guys.
2: It was on sale at Kohl's. Okay.
1: That makes you much more relatable.
2: Anyway, people will like me now.
1: Yeah.
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1: Just saw some news, some neurological news to share with you.
0: Oh, wonderful.
1: I know we get pumped when I say neurological news. No, singing is good for your brain.
0: Okay.
1: Another study has shown it.
0: Mm-hmm.
1: It, I don't know what it does exactly. I don't understand.
0: Did it bring up banjo at all?
1: They did not mention banjo in this particular journal. However,
0: they've been mentioning others, sure.
1: Banjos and brains.

0: brains are doing so much better now. It's awesome. That is our Monday tradition on the show.
1: We had the scariest, windiest day ever recently. My friend had a massive trampoline picked up, flipped, and landed two houses down. But he sent me another picture from that same day of his flimsy little yard sign promoting Easter services at his church, standing strong through the storm. It's Ryan from United Faith Mortgage, and recently we've worked with hundreds of radio listeners who are that little sign. With the rising costs of everything have been stormy times, causing tough credit card debt and bad monthly interest, making it hard to hold on. But we've also seen hundreds of listeners find instant relief with a cash-out refinance, cashing out some of that newfound equity their homes have grown the last 5 years to pay off that debt and even set some aside for peace of mind. If a cash-out refinance would help your situation, we are a direct lender, one of the largest faith-based mortgage companies in the U.S., and we're committed to Praise 106.5 at United Faith Mortgage.
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Good afternoon. I'm Josh. Let's take a look at the traffic in Langley on Highway 1 eastbound. There's an accident at Glover Road. Traffic is slow back to the 200th Street exit. In Delta on Highway 99 southbound, there's also an accident near Highway 17A. So you can expect some delays as you head out of the Massey Tunnel. Also in North Van on Highway 1 eastbound, traffic is slow from Mountain Highway as you head across Iron Workers down to Kensington Avenue. 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
1: Okay, I did something that's pathetic. At least it sounded pathetic, but my wife told me it was wise after I did it, and then Sherry told me it was wise. I, for the first time in my life, actually emailed a couple friends, and I put in the RE line pep talk, and I said, hey, if you've got something encouraging for me, please share it. Tell me. If I'm doing something awesome, tell me. And the responses I got were great. I mean, it was really helpful. One was not super long. The other was like, hey, let's meet for coffee, which I was like, okay. And let me build you up. Again, I've never done that before. And as a guy, there's something in you that's just like, don't do that. Be an independent guy. Don't depend on it. Or even admitting that I was really down. I have this cyclically where I feel like I'm a total failure. What am I even doing? I need to quit. I need to be quiet. All that sort of stuff. But I sent these emails and just said, help me. And it really did help. I've wondered, am I fighting a spiritual battle here? Is it just my own head that's telling me that I'm not good enough or whatever? Well, at any rate, Sherry said, well, you fought it in a spiritual way because sending an email to people who are believers to build you up is exactly what you should do. The reason I bring this up is because you might be battling that too, especially if you're a guy. It just doesn't occur to you to send something. Again, it seemed pathetic to me. Maybe you think it is, but it helped. And I don't think they resented it. I think they like being asked. I like to build other people up. And I do think we're in a spiritual battle. And you need to hear the truth. I know I did. Still trying to

0: It reminds me constantly that I'm not alone. Not just the music, but you keep us motivated to do what we need to do to bless others. So it's just the body of Christ moving forward in a positive and loving and compassionate way. So thank you.
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1: For people talking about this, I don't think I believe it, actually. They asked millennials, or they did some kind of study or found that millennials aren't using deodorant like everybody else. I don't believe it. Like they did a poll, like I don't think you guys, you ladies, everybody smell bad. I haven't noticed anything. I just don't think it's true.
0: Okay.
1: Wouldn't you notice that over time?
0: Yes, you would.
1: Yeah, I think you guys are using deodorant, and I think you're not being truthful to the pollsters.
0: I've been in some other circles, so.
1: Is that right?
0: Yeah.
1: Okay, so
0: maybe.
1: Well, that's weird. See, the advantage for me is not having friends, because then you don't have to experience any of that. That's the big help.
2: 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Sometimes it's kind of subtle. Sometimes it's just a big old huge blowout. 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I'm Julie Lyles Carr, host of the All Mom Does podcast. 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
9: God encourages generous giving. Jesus said, "Given it will be given to you. 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

0: the hidden treasure and the fine pearls, Matthew chapter 13, Christ explained that the kingdom of heaven is of such great value that you should be prepared, if need be, to joyfully give up everything you own in order to attain the kingdom of heaven. 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

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When you need joy, look at Jesus. And remember, joy comes from knowing God and experiencing His presence.

Breeze 106.5, good afternoon. I'm Josh. Let's take a look at the roads. In Richmond on Highway 91 westbound, there's an accident at Nelson Road. Traffic is stop and go to 9th Street. In Delta on Highway 99 southbound, that accident there at Highway 17A has been cleared, but you can still expect some delays as you head out of the Massey Tunnel. Also, still in North Van on Highway 1 eastbound, traffic continues to be slow from Mountain Highway as you head across the Ironworkers to just past Kensington Avenue. 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
3: 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Hey, what's going on? I am Brant. I want to talk about meditation and prayer. Those things get kind of lumped together sometimes. I think they're kind of the opposite. I know that sounds weird, but let me explain. We'll talk about that and so much more coming up. Thank you for being here.